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He's here. He's here. He's here. He's here.

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1: And this is the sound of your hospital. Welcome to the Golden Years, 60 minutes of pure nostalgia as we take you back to 1981.

0: Prime Minister Mrs. Thatcher ventured north to Scotland with a message of hope for the country's unemployed. But disenchanted Scots greeted her with a shower of eggs, first at Renfrew.
1: No chance of the Prime Minister feeling lonely at Cumnock in Ayrshire. She was there to tour a highly successful jeans factory, but Cumnock happens to be the place where the Labour pioneer Keir Hardie is buried, and some local people resented her visit at a time of record unemployment in the area. As she emerged, a second volley of eggs. Her personal detective showed the sort of form that should get him a place in the Metropolitan Police Cricket First 11. Someone had forgotten to unlock the limousine then, but the Prime Minister kept her composure and her smile as she was ushered into the car, and kept to her schedule as if nothing in the world was amiss.
0: From the icy waters between Scotland and Northern Ireland, Navy helicopters rescued a young seaman who'd been swept from his submarine. Prince Andrew was at the controls of the Sea King helicopter. It was his first emergency. At Culdrose Naval Air Base, the Prince received his wings from his father. The autumn found a young Englishman miles from home. Deliberately, he was breaking records walking round the world.
2: George Meagan has already walked his way into the record books. 4 world records so far, and more in his sights now that he's set off from New York to try and complete the longest walk in history. Almost 19,000 miles altogether, with only 5,500 miles left to go. It's taken, though, 4.5 years to reach New York's 6th Avenue from the southernmost tip of Argentina. He married his Japanese girlfriend shortly after the walk began, and now they have 2 children. And former President Jimmy Carter is among those who've encouraged the young Briton on his record-breaking way. Now George Meagan hauls all his possessions, including a sleeping bag, on a trolley specially built in England. And so far, he's worn out 8 pairs of hiking boots.
0: And almost exactly 2 years later, George became the first walker to traverse the Western Hemisphere. The young merchant seaman had walked 19,000 miles from the southern tip of South America to northernmost Alaska.

0: April saw the maiden flight of the American space shuttle Columbia.
1: 5, 4, we've gone for main engine start. We have...
0: It was a two-day voyage, a million miles of space history.
1: America's first space shuttle. And the shuttle has cleared the tower.
0: So the first space spectacular for 6 years. At $80 million a flight, that's not surprising. However, to operate economically, the shuttle would have had to be used over 400 times in the next 15 years. That was recognized as highly unlikely. The project, the idea of using a shuttle to carry material into space and then build space stations, was one of NASA's great achievements. The landing was an amazing feat of technology, but looked so simple. A 75-ton craft slowed down from a speed of 18,000 miles an hour to land at 200, only twice that of an airliner. President Reagan was delighted. He praised the two astronauts, John Young and Bob Crippen, saying he was reminded that the Americans were a great people capable of great deeds.
2: Welcome home, Columbia. Beautiful, beautiful.
0: On the other side of the world, Prince Charles went surfing on Bondi Beach.
3: He was heavily escorted by security men and his entourage, just in case anyone interrupted the royal dip. Other people obviously wondered if there'd be interruptions. And when the prince jogged down the beach, everybody jogged. Some people were able to swim in the same water as the prince without difficulties. But there were times when the security men got alarmed. They were taking no chances of compromising situations, accidental or otherwise. It's just as well that the prince had a peaceful start, because there was a noisy reception waiting for him 600 miles away in Melbourne at Monash University. The police were taking no chances. The university has a reputation for rowdy treatment of visiting dignitaries. The prince's supporters were out-bannered and out-shouted by supporters of republicanism and other causes. Inside the university building, the prince was given an honorary degree as a doctor of laws, which was the whole object of the visit. But a lot of the students objected to the idea of honorary degrees, so they distributed their own diplomas on the steps outside. Later, when the prince tried to circulate among the crowd, there was chaos. New police reinforcements arrived, and in the tangle of pushing and shoving, the walk had to be cut short and the prince left the campus. But at least he had no trouble leaving. The last time the Australian Premier was here, he got locked in.

0: In Geneva, the NATO and Warsaw Pact countries met for long-awaited talks on reducing nuclear missiles in Europe. There was little joy for the newsmen. America's Paul Nitzer said it was felt the negotiations were best kept secret for the moment. Talking about the mechanics of arriving at figures for reducing the number of arms, he said, might hurt further negotiations. In London, massive anti-nuclear demonstrations took place. In Bonn, tens of thousands protested at the very existence of nuclear weapons in Europe. In Amsterdam, more people gathered in protest than the authorities had ever seen before. Like Bonn, the protests were peaceful and orderly. The message was, save the globe before it's too late. At home, there was a regular knees-up to celebrate Shirley Williams' victory in the Crosby by-election. It was a staggering win for the young SDP Liberal Alliance.
1: We believe tonight in Crosby, following the results in Warrington and in Croydon, that we are making a new beginning for Britain and a new vision for Britain in the world of which she has for so long been the beacon and the hope of parliamentary democracy.
0: Shirley Williams was back on the campaign chariot the next day thanking her supporters. She'd overturned a 19,000 Conservative majority. It had been a heady year for the minority political parties. In June, the marriage between the Liberals, the Social Democrats, had found common ground on the possible formation of a coalition party next time around. For one old soldier, recognition came late. By about 39 years, there'd been a misunderstanding.
2: Sergeant Adamson and his gunners had taken on a dozen German tanks and held them long enough for the French to escape. 9 British were killed, but Sergeant Adamson had survived a bullet through his helmet, and he and 18 others were captured. Today, in pouring rain, the Royal Artillery turned out to pay tribute on behalf of the French government. The 39-year delay was caused by disagreement between French and British governments over the French general's power to award medals. He'd recommended every gunner in the battle for the Croix de Guerre. It's taken till now to ratify the awards and track down the survivors. Sergeant Adamson was the last.
0: And as he said, better late than never.

0: France, Monsieur Mitterrand was trying for the third time to become president. Widely regarded as the founder of the modern French Socialist Party, Monsieur Mitterrand has said there would be radical changes at home, conservative changes in foreign policy. Among his promises, wealth taxes, the nationalisation of banks, and an end to unemployment.
1: For 20 years, François Mitterrand has sought power, overcoming scandal, failure, and the desertion of his political allies in his efforts to win the presidency of France. He's an enigmatic figure. In contrast to Giscard d'Estaing, his private life is simple. He never wears a watch, spends much time tending his trees, and living quietly amongst his family and friends. Yet he's a highly literate intellectual with an often ruthless political instinct. When they went out to vote today, the French didn't know that three out of the four most recent opinion polls were predicting a narrow victory for the left. Polls can't be published here close to election day, but the voters didn't need telling it was going to be a close contest. The uncertainty of the outcome contributed to a high turnout, well over 80%, despite bad weather over many parts of France. François Mitterrand cast his own vote in his rural constituency, Château Chinon. Giscard d'Estaing, too, stayed away from Paris, voting near his family home in the Auvergne. Throughout the day, a complex series of surveys has been made on the pattern of voting across the country. When the last polls closed at 8 o'clock, the results were published. They're normally accurate to within 0.5% and amount to an unofficial election result long before all the votes are counted. They're showing François Mitterrand between 3 and 4% ahead of Giscard d'Estaing. And as far as the French people are concerned, they have a new president.
0: Israel went to the polls at the start of an angry summer in the Middle East. Trouble had flared up again on the Israeli border with Lebanon. Menachem Begin was facing a tough challenge from the opposition Labour Party leader Shimon Peres.
2: Now I put it in, it's for long. Boss, just a moment. Please be found. We shout the law.
3: About the only certainty in this election is that either Mr. Begin or Mr. Shimon Peres will be the country's next prime minister. Mr. Peres was another breakfast time voter. Like his opponent, he had by now forsaken the rhetoric of the campaign in favour of a wait-and-see approach to the outcome.
0: Begin was to win narrowly by just 10,000 votes out of 2 million. In Iran, thousands of militant Muslims demonstrated against President Bani Sadra. He blamed them for the political and economic crisis in the country. Their destructive and idiotic policies should be replaced with those promoting freedom and independence, he said. This was not what the fundamentalists wanted to hear. Within weeks, the president's senior staff had been arrested, and he was forced to flee into permanent exile in France. At home, an ambulance strike threatened. 50 solid-looking army ambulances came out of mothballs and were put on standby.
4: If ministers decide to use them, they'll be based at police stations to deal with any emergencies, though the health authorities are hoping that people in areas where the strike is total will keep emergency calls to a minimum. Each ambulance will be manned by an army driver and a medical assistant. Many of the assistants are normally bandsmen who've received first aid training. The equipment carried in each vehicle will be fairly basic, but it will include an oxygen kit. The army says that with police help, it would hope to respond to emergencies as effectively as civilian ambulance crews. But Newpy says the army doesn't stand a chance of matching the civilian service, and the use of troops could only exacerbate the situation.
0: In the event they weren't much used in the 4 weeks the strike lasted.

0: In Rome, the Pope received a special guest from his own country, Lech Wałęsa, leader of the Solidarity movement. Earlier, they had celebrated Mass together and taken breakfast. This, said a Vatican official, was a rare honour. The Pope told Wałęsa that he hoped Solidarity would be able to continue its work with courage, prudence and moderation. Back in Warsaw, Wałęsa received an ecstatic welcome. He told his supporters that talks with the government, deadlocked over demands for a five-day week, would take place very soon. He said he brought the Pope's message to them. Their work would be given the strength that comes from heaven. Throughout Poland, particularly in the industrial cities of Gdańsk, Łódź and Katowice, industrial action slowed the pace of life. Few trains ran. Public services worked skeleton schedules. Normally crowded buses gave passengers welcome space. The factories lay silent. The workers stayed at home. At the heart of the dispute was what Solidarity saw as the government's failure to honour the working agreements that had been made the previous autumn. The government said the workers were being unrealistic. In Northern Ireland, people marched in protest against the treatment of IRA prisoners, some of whom had gone on hunger strike. The prisoners had demanded prisoner of war status and segregation from loyalists in jail. The hunger strikes, it seemed, had been timed to coincide with the traditional commemoration of the 1960 uprising.
1: Although others are expected to join the hunger strike in the coming weeks, so far only one prisoner, Bobby Sands, has refused food, chosen apparently because Sands is felt to be a particularly hard man, ready to face death alone. The choice of today was deliberate too, the anniversary of a major change in government policy.
2: March the 1st, 5 years ago, is the date which divides convicted terrorists. About 400 men sentenced before that day in 1976 still enjoy special category status in separate compounds at the Mays prison, doing no work, able to wear their own clothes and associating freely. It's a status interpreted by Republicans as that of political prisoners, and these marchers are trying to win it for all those in the H blocks as well.
0: In London, thousands took to the streets for more peaceful purposes.
3: On the stroke of 9 o'clock, they were off, a seemingly endless line of competitors streaming out of Greenwich Park. The weather was ideal, cool and wet, the emphasis on an easy, early pace. Casual, middle-aged joggers were quickly jostling for space with experienced athletes, hardened by years of world-class competition.

0: On a bleak morning in Dewsbury, Yorkshire, police lined the streets as Peter Sutcliffe, the most savage killer in British criminal history, made the first of several court appearances. Sutcliffe, a 35-year-old long-distance lorry driver, would go down in history as the Yorkshire Ripper. His was a terrible catalogue of violence.
1: It took almost 5 minutes for the clerk of the court just to read out the list of 21 charges. It was put to Sutcliffe that on separate occasions between 1975 and 1980, he murdered 13 women. The first involved the murder of Wilma McCann in Leeds in October 1975. The following year, the murder of Emily Jackson, also in Leeds. It's alleged that he murdered four more women in 1977, two in Leeds, one in Bradford, another in Manchester. In 1978, three more identical charges. The offences are said to have taken place in Bradford, Huddersfield and Manchester. Two murders are alleged in 1979, those of Josephine Whittaker in Halifax and Barbara Leach in Bradford. Finally, he's charged with two murders in Leeds last year, that of Marguerite Walls and also Jacqueline Hill, whose murder he was charged with 6 weeks ago.
0: Sutcliffe's wife Sonia was in court only briefly. Much later, she would be the centre of more court appearances to do with libel. He was taken away to stand trial. 3 months later, at the Old Bailey, he was jailed for life on 13 charges of murder and life again on 7 charges of attempted murder. The jury had rejected Sutcliffe's defence that God had told him to murder. The judge said it was difficult to express the horror of the crimes. In Las Vegas, Frank Sinatra put away his tuxedo for a day to go to court. He was applying to renew his casino licence, which had been taken away 17 years earlier because of alleged connections with the mafia.
2: A lot of people swore their faith in Sinatra today. Among them, Los Angeles County Sheriff Peter Pitches, who said Sinatra is not a crime figure.
3: If Mr. Sinatra is a member of the mafia, then I'm the godfather.
2: Another witness, actor Gregory Peck.
4: One of the greatest artists in the popular field in our century, and is one of the finest men and most trustworthy, reliable, truthful men I personally have ever known.
5: In our profession, which I feel is quite noted for good acts, I can't think of anyone who has done more than Frank Sinatra.
2: And then Sinatra came before the board. Immediately, the questions were about the previous license he lost in Nevada because of alleged ties to slain gangster boss Sam Giancana.
6: I never had anything to do with him business-wise, rarely socially. No connection really whatsoever.
2: The gaming board gave its approval for the license on a 6-month trial basis. Next, Sinatra goes before the Gaming Commission for final approval.

0: At last, the great day, and around the world, the hum of at least 500 million television sets as Lady Diana Frances Spencer came to St. Paul's. Here was a Royal Doulton figurine come to life. Her wedding gown was antique lace and ivory silk taffeta. On her arm, her father, the Earl Spencer. Prince Charles had his two younger brothers as supporters, a term peculiar to royal marriages.
1: I, Diana

The bride's title would be Princess of Wales, not Princess Diana, because unlike Princess Anne and Princess Margaret, she joined the royal family through marriage and not birth. The wedding was said to have cost about £500,000, but the bride's father in this case didn't have to pay. Thank God for that, said Earl Spencer.

0: After a quick wedding breakfast, the royal family were ready to receive the adulation of countless thousands who'd waited for this moment. The newlyweds had passed their first three nights together at Broadlands, home of the Mountbattens. Then they were off on the honeymoon proper. 7 miles away, at Eastleigh Airport, people had been gathering since dawn. Finding any kind of vantage point was a problem. At points all along the route, crowds were 5, even 10 deep, slowing the couple's car to such an extent that it took almost twice as long to make the journey as expected. Security men had cleared the public from the tarmac by the time the prince and princess arrived alongside the waiting Andover of the Queen's flight. Their stay at the airport was a short one. After the briefest of formalities, the princess, wearing a full-length white coat over a flowered dress, followed by her husband, boarded the aircraft. It was all too quick for the Greek chorus of press photographers penned back 30 yards away. So, for a few moments, the world's most photographed bride posed yet again. The way ahead had been cleared all the way to Gibraltar. They would fly along a special purple corridor, their own exclusive route. They were to make only the briefest of visits to the Rock. At the docks, the Royal Yacht Britannia was waiting for them.
1: Getting away from it all for a quiet honeymoon, that was the plan. But it didn't work out quite like that. The Prince and Princess of Wales had expected an enthusiastic send-off, but nothing as spectacular or as noisy as this. The little boats bobbed and weaved in the wake of the Britannia. There were dozens of them, each vessel crammed with well-wishers anxious to get a glimpse of the royal couple. And they weren't disappointed. Prince Charles and his bride were obviously surprised and delighted by it all.
0: Ahead lay 2 weeks of what everyone hoped would be plain sailing.

0: In Washington, President Reagan was speaking about law and order. Within minutes, the unthinkable was to happen.
1: Government's first duty is to protect the people, not run their lives. What have been some of the results of this straying from basic principles? Well, for one, violent crime has surged 10%, making neighborhood streets unsafe and families fearful in their homes.
2: Presidents often speak at the Hilton and use the side entrance because, ironically, it's easier to guard. At 2:25 p.m. yesterday, everything was normal. Reagan strolled off the podium the familiar way. All that happened in 10 seconds and once again in slow motion. Heads turned and Secret Service Agent McCarthy and Patrolman Delahanty fall to the ground. Reagan is pushed into his car in 3 seconds. The gunman is still firing just a few feet away. He's pushed to the ground by a phalanx of agents and policemen, but it's already too late. The gunman fired 6 shots in a few seconds and wounded 4 people. He's rushed away.
0: The head of security explained the role of the shot bodyguard.
3: He was forming an inner perimeter, like an umbrella, around the president. He senses where the shots are coming from, gets in between the president and the shots, and unfortunately was very successful because he injured himself. However, he probably did prevent another bullet from hitting the president.
4: So the job of your men is to act as a human shield?
3: That's part of it.
4: When one looks at that tape, are you pleased with their reflex actions?
3: Extremely pleased. Extremely pleased. We've examined that tape many times. We put a stopwatch on that tape. And we feel our people acted in a very outstanding way.
0: The would-be assassin, John Hinckley, was a college dropout, the 25-year-old son of an oil executive. Hinckley had been working as a disc jockey before the fateful day. He'd armed himself at a pawn shop in a city where guns are readily available to most people with a few dollars. The 22 caliber handgun, fortunately for President Reagan, is not a very powerful weapon. Seeking some reason for the attack, the authorities questioned Hinckley's psychiatrist, who admitted there was a history of instability. The Reagan family were shocked and angry.
5: I am not prepared to accept this, whether it was my father or anybody else. I have seen throughout the day the reaction of other members of the family. Mine is fury and rage and anger, and that this in this country this kind of garbage still goes on, and it is not going to happen to this president. By God, it is not going to happen to this president. Really.

And that's how it was in 1981. The news clips were courtesy of British Pathé News and Telstar, and I've enjoyed your company today. Take care of yourselves till we meet again. Bye-bye.

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0: You probably think you're pretty good at multitasking behind the wheel. I mean, you have to multitask to drive. So what's wrong with checking your phone? 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Even a quick look at the message, for quick reply, affects your concentration and makes you less able to react to hazards. If you use a mobile phone while driving, you're 4 times more likely to crash. 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

0: This is the Word on Health Report with Paul Pennington. 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
1: A heart attack happens when the blood supply to part of the heart is suddenly blocked, usually by a blood clot, causing damage to the heart muscle. Across the UK, there are around 30,000 out-of-hospital heart attacks that take place each year. Tragically, less than 1 in 10 people survive. Recognising the signs such as persistent chest pain or pressure, pain spreading to the arm, neck or jaw, shortness of breath, nausea or sweating, and calling 999 immediately can dramatically improve a person's chances of survival and recovery. If the person collapses and stops breathing normally, starting CPR and using a nearby defibrillator before the ambulance arrives can more than double their chances of survival. Yet research shows a significant number of us wouldn't have a clue as to how to administer CPR. Lizzie Moscardini is from the British Heart Foundation.
2: Previous surveys have shown us that around a third of adults have never undertaken any form of CPR training, and we know that bystander intervention is really key to helping the chain of survival, so it's really important that more people do learn how to do CPR.
1: Lizzie, how do we compare to other countries?
2: We know in other countries where CPR is taught from a young age, the survival rates are better than they are here. So we want to make sure that everyone in the UK has the opportunity to learn these skills because it could make a difference in the ultimate medical emergency.
1: Okay, so let's start at the very beginning. What do we mean by CPR?
2: CPR stands for cardiopulmonary resuscitation and is a life-saving skill that everyone should learn because it could be the difference between life or death. It's something that we should administer when someone goes into cardiac arrest. It helps the body continue to pump blood around the body to give people the best possible chance of survival.
1: I understand to encourage us all to get up to speed with CPR, the British Heart Foundation are offering a free online course via the BHF website. Talk me through what's involved. And how long does it take to learn these basic life-saving skills?
2: 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It's been created to improve the nation's CPR and defibrillation skills. The training's really quick, it's really easy. All you need is a smartphone and a cushion. And in 15 minutes, the training tool will take you through how to recognise a cardiac arrest. It will give you feedback on chest compressions so you can practice those live. And then it also outlines the correct steps to take for using a defibrillator. So Reviva can really help give anyone the confidence to step in and help save a life.
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2: 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Hello and welcome to The Chart Show. I'm Ray Oxley and today we're looking at the top 20 from the weekend in the 17th of March 1966. And at number 20 it's a drop of 7 places for Crispy and St. Peter's and his debut single.

Crispy and St. Peter's, and You Were On My Mind at number 20. And at 19, it's a rise of 17 places for Andy Williams and a song which became the theme for his television show.

0: The Who and Substitute is 18, out of 17, and to drop a 5 places for The Animals and their 8th chart single, Inside Looking Out.
1: Sit here lonely like a broken man. 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

water's running my brain. They drag me back to work again. Pains and blisters on my mind and my hands. I'm living daily with those canvas bags.

It's the chart show with Ray Oxley, looking at the top 20 from the 17th of March 1966. The year that saw the invention of fibre optic cables, England beat Germany 4-2 to win the World Cup, and Harold Wilson wins the election for the Labour Party. And at 16, it's a drop of one place for the Fortunes.

This golden ring from the Fortunes at 16, while at 15 it's a rise of four places for Sonny and Cher and a song that is one of the most covered tracks ever.

Sonny and Cher at 15 with What Now My Love, and it's a drop of 5 places to 14 for Petula Clark and her 19th single, which she detested at first, but reaching number 1 in America changed her mind.

That's My Love from Petula Clark at 14, while at 13, Herb Alpert drops 8 places with his second chart hit and an American number one.

Herb Alpert and the Tijuana Brass and Spanish Flea at 13. And dropping from 8 to 12, it's the Rolling Stones and a song rumoured to be about Mick Jagger's then-girlfriend Chrissy Shrimpton. 19th Nervous Breakdown.

It's the weekend in the 17th of March, 1966, on the Chart Show with Ray Oxley. In the year that we'd have watched A Man for All Seasons, Alfie, and Born Free at the cinema. And it's a rise of three places at 11 for Luigi Alfredo Giovanni Sacco, better known as Lou Christie, and an American number one.

0: Lightning Strikes from Lou Christie, peaking at 11, while it's a rise of 6 places at 10 for country star Eddie Arnold and Make the World Go Away.
1: Make

We're in the top 10 for the 17th of March 1966 on the chart show with Ray Oxley, in the year that saw Ian Brady and Myra Hindley convicted at Chester Crown Court. Star Trek debuted on television and the Beatles performed their last concert. And at number 9, it's a drop from number 1 for Nancy Sinatra and her biggest hit. You

Nancy Sinatra and These Boots Are Made for Walking at number 9, while at 8, the Kinks jumped 12 places with Ray Davis's satirical slant on the 60s fashion.

That's Gene Pitney and Backstage at number 7. And meanwhile, it's a rise of 11 places at 6 for the Yardbirds and a song supposedly influenced by H.G. Wells' book, The Shape of Things to Come.

Shapes of Things from the Yardbirds at number 6, and a drop of 2 places at 5 for the Beach Boys, and a song originally recorded by the Regents in 1961. Bob

It's the Chart Show with Ray Oxley from the 17th of March 1966, and it's down two places for the Mindbenders. Their first hit without Wayne Fontana at number four.

The Mindbenders and Groovy Kind of Love at number 4. Last week's number 6 jumps to 3 for the Small Faces, their third hit single, written by Kenny Lynch and Mort Shuman, who wrote a number of hits for Elvis.

Sha-la-la-la-lee from the Small Faces, peaking at number 3, while it's a jump of 5 places at number 2 for Manchester band The Hollies, the cover of an Evie Sands minor hit from 1965. Well, I tried.

That's the Hollies and I Can't Let Go, number two, and that's as far as they would go. This has been The Chart Show with Ray Oxley from the weekend in the 17th of March, 1966. Join me again when we relive the musical memories from another year. I'll leave you with the number one for the first of 4 weeks for the Walker Brothers, and The Sun Ain't Gonna Shine Anymore.

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6: 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Whether you're listening in Wrexham, Heatherwood or Frimley, you're more than welcome. So there's a bit of film, there's a bit of show, and now there'll be a bit of television thrown in there just for good measure. Hope you enjoy the music.
7: I really need this job.
8: Not more than I do, believe me. Hi, I'm Sheila. What's your name?
9: Bibi. And this is Maggie.
8: Hi, Maggie.
9: Hi.
8: Hi.
9: Gosh, there's a lot of people here.
8: Yeah, it's a cattle call.
9: But you'll get the job for sure, Maggie. You're so pretty. Believe me, looks are overrated. It's just a different set of problems.
10: Okay, ladies, line up. We'll start with you. You, number 24.
8: My name is Sheila. What do you want to know?
10: Why don't you tell me why you're in this business?
8: I wanted to be a ballet dancer. What else? The light, by the way, is a very funny color. Do you have anything softer?
10: Don't worry about the light.
8: It's very harsh.
11: So tell me.
8: What?
10: Do you always come on like this?
8: No, sometimes I'm aggressive.
11: Will you just bring it down?
8: Bring what down?
11: Your attitude, miss.
8: It's Sheila.
10: Okay, Sheila. Why don't you tell me about your parents?
8: My parents?
10: Yeah.
8: Well, my mother was a ballerina until my father made her quit.
10: Really?
8: Really.
10: Tell me more.
8: Tell you more?

of the car. I knew that they weren't hers, but it wasn't something you'd want to discuss. He wasn't warm. Well, not to her. Well, not to us.

0: Okay, number 18.
1: I'm BB, sir.
0: And what's your story?
1: I don't know what you mean.
0: Okay. On the subject of mothers, what about yours?
1: My mother?
0: Yes, yours.
1: She lied to me.
2: She lied to you?
1: Mother always said I'd be very attractive when I grew up.

0: number six.
1: Number six, that's me, Maggie. Can I tell you about my parents?
0: Go ahead.
1: I don't know what they were for or against, really, except each other. I mean, I was born to save their marriage, but when my father came to pick up my mother from the hospital, he said, I thought this was going to help, but I guess not. Anyway, I did have a fantastic fantasy life. I used to dance around the living room with my arms up like this. My fantasy was, it was an Indian chief, and he'd say to me, Maggie, do you want to dance? And I'd say, Daddy, I would love to dance.

0: Yeah, me too.
1: What about me?
2: Okay, ladies, we'll let you know. Next.
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Good luck.

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Hello. Yes, it's Meldrew here. Yes, Victor Meldrew. Yes, I've been holding. Look, I've been on hold for about half an hour. What for? I want to speak to someone, not this 500 times to someone saying, have a nice day. What do I want? I want to complain. But what about everything? What do you mean you're closed? I want to say to you...

Hello? Hello? Hello? Where the bloody hell's everyone gone? I really don't believe this. Hello?

0: 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You can also visit the PALS office in person to speak to one of our advisors. The office is located on the right as you enter the main entrance of the hospital. The office is open from Monday to Friday, 9 a.m. to 5 p.m. The Frimley Health website also provides a comment form you can use to give us feedback, as well as a form to complete if we have not been able to resolve any issue which you wish to raise a formal complaint. There are several other opportunities for you to feed back to us. All NHS organisations participate in the National Friends and Family Test. This is a quick and anonymous way to give your views after receiving an NHS care or treatment. You may be issued the Friends and Family Test as a card by scanning a QR code or by text message. There may be other ways, surveys and local to specialists, which are being used to make service changes and improvements to our patients.
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0: Well, that's it for another hour of film and show music, and hope you enjoyed it, whether you're listening in Wexham, Heatherwood, or Frimley. Thank you so much for your company. It does mean a lot. I shall return this evening at 10 o'clock with a bit of light classical music, if that's your bag. Join me then if you can. Failing all that, I'll be back tomorrow at 1 o'clock, unless it's a Monday. Get well soon and get out of here as fast as you can. Take care.
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0: Ah, good morning. It's a braw bleak moonlich nick. Good morning, mister. It's a bonny wee lassie you got there helping the hoots. New and och and the high and the caber and the who.
1: Would you mind sitting down there, Mr. Hancock?
0: Oh, I beg your pardon for lapsing into the vernacular, but the young lady did say you were a Scottish gentleman.
1: Yes, well, we're not all Rob Roys.

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0: 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Word on health. The stories that matter, the issues that count. Your personal prescription for your very best of health.
1: Ticks can be found in every county across the UK and can be as small as poppy seeds, so easily missed. If you spend a lot of time outdoors or own a pet, you may be at higher risk of being bitten. Lyme disease is a bacterial infection usually caused by the bite of an infected tick. And whilst only a small proportion of ticks carry the bacteria that causes Lyme disease, it's impossible to tell those that do from those that don't, as Julia Knight from Lyme Disease UK explains.
2: The problem is they don't carry a label saying I'm infected or not. So the best thing to do is prevent a tick bite, and therefore you minimise any chance of contracting Lyme disease.
1: So Julia, how do we pick up ticks?
2: A tick does an activity called questing. They literally sit on the top of blades of grass or shrubbery and they wait for a meal to go by. You've got your shorts on, you brush by the grass, they brush onto you, and then what they do is they sort of walk about on your body to find a nice warm place to embed themselves. Often the nice warm places are the places you don't check regularly, which is why ticks can be missed.
1: What might distinguish an infected tick bite?
2: It's a very specific rash to Lyme disease. This rash takes at least 3 days to appear, but can take some weeks. Generally isn't itchy, hot or painful, and gradually spreads outwards. And it can have the appearance of a bullseye. It doesn't always show typically, so it can be a solid rash. It can be like a bruise-like appearance, and it appears different on dark skins. But about 30% of people with Lyme disease do not produce a rash. So the other symptoms to look out for are flu-like symptoms, headache, stiff neck, sore joints and muscles, swollen glands in some people, generally feeling very unwell. And in some people, and this can happen with children as well, some people develop a facial palsy. So there's a whole raft of symptoms which could be very confusing for the doctor.
1: A vaccine against Lyme disease is in development and shows promise but isn't ready yet. There are practical measures we can take, ranging from applying tick repellent, wearing long sleeves and trousers tucked into socks, wearing light-coloured clothing so you can spot and brush off any ticks, and of course avoiding walking through long grass, wooded and overgrown areas, and sticking to pathways.
2: Most importantly, do a thorough tick check when you get home. If there are bits of you can't see and you've got a partner, check one another, because they do like to go in warm places that you can't always see. The other thing is pets can pick up ticks, so it's really important that you get advice from your vet about tick prevention for your pets.
1: And if we find a tick on us, what's the most effective way of removing it?
2: There are two ways of removing it. One is with a tick removal tool that you can buy really cheaply from outdoor shops, and it's like a little fork-like plastic thing that you slide under the tick, turn it slightly and pull upwards. The other method, a pair of fine tip tweezers, and then you grab the tick gently as close to the skin as possible and pull straight upwards.
1: I understand if you have been infected by a tick carrying Lyme disease, it's important to get it treated quickly to avoid potential long-term health problems.
2: It should be treated with antibiotics. It really does need to be diagnosed and treated fairly quickly. And when diagnosis is delayed, that's when people can go on to have longer-term symptoms. But what we're looking for is to prevent the bite in the first place, and for people to be aware of what to look for if they start these symptoms and get medical help quickly, get the antibiotics, and then you have the best possible chance that you won't have any long-term symptoms at all.
1: My grateful thanks to Julia Knight. 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
1: it's the classical hour with Malcolm Treen. And this is the sound of your hospital.

Welcome along to the Classical Hour. With me, Malcolm Treen, 1 hour of light, just light classical music that I hope you're going to thoroughly enjoy. Whether you're listening in Wexham, Heatherwood or Frimley, welcome along.

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0: Here's some good news if you're worried that smoking is damaging your health, but just can't kick the habit. Quit for Life, Hampshire's NHS Stop Smoking Service, makes it much easier to quit and stay quit than trying on your own. You get free stop smoking products if you don't pay prescription charges, and you can chat with your friendly advisor face to face or over the phone. 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That's 0845 602 4663. Good luck.
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Well, that's it for another Classic Laugh this evening. Hope you enjoyed the music, whether you were listening in Wexham, Heatherwood, or Frimley. Really delighted to have your company. Absolutely pleased. And I hope to find you here again tomorrow night, maybe at 10 o'clock. Or better still, they make you better and you go home. And you can tune in from home. Just go to our website at www.radiofilmypark.co.uk and click on Listen Now. In the meantime, I'll leave you with Forgotten Dreams of the Richard Heyman Orchestra and bid you a good night. Sleep well.

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0: 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And this is the sound of your hospital.

Hello, everybody. As you can tell, we've got cameras all over the place here tonight. We're shooting this for a DVD. And you're all going to be in a video with me. We're going to have so much fun tonight. We're going to do all kinds of music, the current stuff. We're going to go back to the 70s. As a matter of fact, when we started putting this show together, I turned to the band and I said, guys, the one song that has to go in this show is

I didn't sing it yet. This is not a thank you. All kinds of gifts. Would you hold these for me, please? Thank you. 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
1: 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And speaking of musicals, I was involved in one for about 6 years. Joseph and the Amazing Technicolor Dreamcoat. I did that show for about, like I said, 6 years. Almost 2,000 performances. 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Is it really Sally Osmond? 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Anyway, speaking of Joseph and the Amazing Technicolor Dreamcoat, I would like to do one of the songs for you right now, but in order to do it properly, I'm going to go backstage and change into something. I'll be right back.

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And it's so much fun to perform with such great musicians behind me. Not only my band, but my friends. Will you please help me thank them? First of all, up there on keyboards and sax, Jason Peterson Dallaire. On keys and piano, Kevin Flournoy. On drums, Frank Velarde. My lady on guitar, Miss Kat Dyson. My buddy, my bass player, and my music director, Mr. Paul Peterson. Okay, Frank, set me up.

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Okay, Paul. 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

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Thank you. Not long ago, I had an opportunity to do a television show called An Audience With. And I gotta tell you, I had so much fun doing that show with Blue and Westlife, and especially when I surprised everyone and I brought my brothers out. Nobody knew they were there. No, I didn't fly them here to London to come out here tonight, but when we sang that song together, it was so much fun to once again be united as a group. And we decided as a band, we've got to do an Osmond song tonight, so

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